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0: This week on American Top 40, the 80s, Casey Kasem is taking you back to September 5th, 1981. 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
2: Thanks for being on with us.
3: Thanks for having me.
2: We got such good news this week. Of course, Melody Wolf has become a friend of the program, and her husband Jason is one of your deputies. Their son, Staff Sergeant Andrew Wolf, successfully came through a cranioplasty and is back home.
3: We've all followed that very closely, and I want to say something about the family and through all this. Through this tragic event, and let's not forget Sarah Beckstrom and her family, but it's such a tragic worldwide people follow this. But I've watched that family, how they've handled, and something like this could tear a family apart, but I've watched them come closer together, and of course we want to continue to support that. I'm thrilled for Andy, the success of that surgery. It doesn't surprise me. The way he's bounced from this, he's going to have quite the story to tell down the road. I truly believe that. And I know Melody, she's the voice of that family. And I think she has a future in sharing hope for people. Mm. I mean, that's what this thing's all about, is hope, because there wasn't much hope in the beginning of that.
4: And for his father, Jason Wolf, a deputy in your department, I mean, how much of a blessing has it been for your department? You know, something like this can happen to a father, and it can emotionally destroy. For him to continue to come to work every day and do his job and bring that positive energy, I imagine that rubs off of everybody in your department.
3: Yeah, Jason's such a great guy, and, we've obviously given him some grace on this, and I would give that to any of my people when you go through something like this. But he shows up to work, does his job, and we're blessed to have him also.
2: Well, that job, of course, continues, and you guys have had some very interesting press releases coming out. Let me get started with this one. A fugitive from Baltimore led you guys, it was a multi-jurisdictional response, I should say, in his Jeep, winding his way through town. He had three passengers in the car.
3: Yeah.
4: And went through some yards.
2: Residential.
4: He was near the train tracks. Yeah. I mean, went around.
2: You can read the story on PanhandleNewsNetwork.com, by the way, if you want to follow along.
3: Maybe our citizens have noticed we've been doing a lot of criminal patrol out here, and I believe that's a result of that Deputy Baldridge, I believe, press release. We have a couple here, but I believe she's the one that initiated that pursuit, and that was based on probable cause to stop the vehicle. And I think that's the one where they initially pulled over and then they took off. And through the process of the pursuit, some items were thrown from the vehicle. We were able to recover a firearm and I think some other items. And that's going to be prosecuted. And it's just an example of why we need to be proactive and go out here and do what we refer to as criminal patrol, looking for violations. And minor traffic violations lead to major criminal investigations. It's just that's what police work's about. And so we've been doing a lot of that, and I'm very proud of how that was handled, and no one was hurt.
4: Can you explain what has to go through an officer's mind when it comes to a high-speed pursuit? It's not Fast and Furious where you can roll down the window and start shooting. I mean, you have to think about the safety of the individual, but the safety of everything that you're passing.
3: Sure.
4: When it's the right time to pit. I imagine you're thinking about just a multitude of things when that's going on.
3: And that all comes back to training, okay? We want to make sure our people were trained up, and a situation like that can be very... your emotions can rise, your blood pressure, your senses, and you really have to. That's why we have supervisors that call these things, and of course, look where we live. You know, got 26 miles of interstate. So you get a pursuit on 81, more than likely we're going to call Frederick County or Washington County, and hopefully they can help out. But you have to weigh the safety aspect of it. And, you know, if someone's driving erratically prior to your pursuit, they're probably not going to slow down regardless of whether you call it off. Or so you just try to do your best to mitigate any

0: any dangerous situations for our motoring public. Because my family travels 81. My future son-in-law was stuck on 81 for about 2 hours the other night trying to get to a photo shoot with my daughter for her engagement picture. So,
1: nothing like showing up after me.
0: My phone was blowing up.
1: But
0: he made it. So that was good. He wasn't involved in the crash, thank God.
1: You know, we've talked about this before, and I think Chief Gibbons called it Fingergate. There was an incident in which a guy, you know, flipped off
0: one of the city police.
1: You guys don't have sometimes the margin to respond in the way that a lot of us might.
0: Well, to be clear on that, that's not a violation of law. I like to wave back at them.
2: So it's happened to you.
0: That speaks more to the person that does something like that than so, you know, hey, have a good day, bud. But anyhow, that's not a violation of law. But, I think some lessons were learned in that whole thing.
1: And so I bring that back to this car chase because she had him pulled over and then he hops back in that car, egged on by the people, you know, being in his car too. He's got to impress them as well. And then,
0: he had underlying reasons why he hopped back in a car.
1: He's wanted in Maryland.
0: That's pretty much any pursuit. It's either stupidity, either they got charges on them. Well, stupidity all the time, but they have charges on them, and anyone that drives like that out here, it just, there's no sense in it. And we just want to handle those situations as safely as possible and then get the person in custody.
1: Another press release that you guys sent out, and this has been an ongoing theme that there's mutual cooperation among many jurisdictions. And the press release said that you all assisted the U.S. Marshals as well as ICE in tracking down a man from El Salvador who had some pretty egregious charges against him.
0: Yes, ma'am. That was, again, a part of our criminal patrol efforts out here. And, there's obviously we hear it all the time that, you know, the ICE thing, and there's a segment that, you know, if you cooperate with ICE, you're Satan. If, you know, it's just ridiculous. Our deputies are out here conducting criminal patrols, and when they stop a vehicle, if someone's wanted, that's why we do these things. That's why a simple traffic stop can lead to other things. This guy was a child sex offender, and this is not the only one. We've gotten numerous. Some of these, and I believe, the press release is pretty in-depth, but I believe this individual had no record of ever entering a port of entry.
1: So he wasn't even, he didn't have a court date or anything like that. No one knew he was here.
0: And that goes back to, we remember, the borders just opened up. So he's one of how many are in this country? That's why we do this. That's why we do. We don't want these people, whether they're illegal or citizens or whatever, we don't want these people roaming our streets. And in this instance, no one even knew he was here in the country. I mean, and there's got to be thousands of those out here. So that's why we do it. And, we're going to continue to do it.
2: Might be a bit of a difficult question. We were just kind of joking a little bit about, you know, Fingergate and an icy response from the public. As ICE has been involved here in the Eastern Panhandle, has there been any pushback from the public? I mean, besides what you've seen online and things like that, has there ever been a physical response or a protest response or impeding investigations?
0: I think there's been some protests. I see them out and about. I actually had a pretty good respectful conversation with a lady who's adamantly against it. I just told her in the front end, hey, we're going to agree to disagree. We can have a conversation. And I think it went really well that maybe she understood some of what we're doing. We're not out here. I can't stress this enough. I don't want to be out here harassing anyone. We're following the law. I insist that my deputies follow the Constitution. There's no reason not to, okay? And we want to make this place as safe as we can for the public. And, you know, we went back. It was about an hour conversation, and there were some things said some other people that, you know, I took offense to, but I set the record straight. We're just here, part of the community, wanting to make a difference, and we're not picking on any individual. It's just we're just doing our jobs.
2: When ICE is involved in the Eastern Panhandle, how much of it is, like you mentioned, a traffic stop? You guys need to reach out to them because you've identified that someone may be in the country illegally. And how much of it is ICE is planning on carrying out an operation of their own and they reach out to you for support?
0: It's both. They do their background investigations and they'll find someone that has a final order of deportation, and they'll ask for our help. And the reason we do this, and I can't stress this enough, we want safety. We want the ICE individuals, because there's a lot of great people that work for ICE, regardless of what people say online. We want the public safe, and we want the individuals safe, okay? If my deputy pulls over a vehicle for a traffic violation and 15 people jump out of the van, guess what? We're gonna try to apprehend people. There's something wrong. Normal people don't jump out of their car and take off running, okay? When I say normal, I mean there's an indication there's probably other crimes or reasons that person's running. So that's just what we do. It's really, really simple in the big scheme of things.
1: So our guest this morning from the Berkeley County Sheriff's Department, Sheriff Rob Blair, but you guys want to take down the fire department. Let's talk about the 4th Annual Battle of the Badges Blood Drive, Tuesday, September 22nd from 10 a.m. to 3 p.m.
0: We want all law enforcement supporters and fire department supporters or law enforcement.
1: He said that so quietly.
0: To come out and give blood. It's such a need for it in the community. And it will be at our office on Raleigh Street, and it's on Tuesday, September 22nd from 10 a.m. to 3 p.m. And it's just a little friendly battle back and forth between fire and law enforcement, and there's always that friendly. I love Marty Roberts, the chief, and I'm always giving him, just ribbing him a little bit, and he ribs me back. But fire and police have a good relationship, and We're gonna bring the trophy again. I think we got the last two years, maybe.
2: Not to brag or anything.
1: Yeah, yeah. I mean, this is smack talk.
2: Back-to-back champs. Marcia Cavallo to my right. I'm Luke Wiggs. We've got some friends joining us in studio, Marcia.
1: That's right. From the Martinsburg Berkeley County Public Libraries, we have Director Gretchen Fry. And from the Friends of the Martinsburg Library, President Marlon Green. Welcome into both of you, and good morning.
3: Good morning.
4: Good morning.
1: We love to have the folks from the library on. This is a very significant year, so talk about the celebration.
4: Yeah, this year the library in Martinsburg is 100 years old. 100 years ago, the Ladies Club of Martinsburg raised $8,000 in 6 months to fund the library, and it's been going ever since. And that Ladies Club is still going today as well.
1: Really?
4: Yes.
1: How about that? So, as someone who is the president of the Friends of the Library, how early did you guys start thinking about this?
4: We actually only formed in May of 2025. I moved to the area 2 years ago as part of the West Virginia Ascend program, an incentive program to come for teleworkers to move to West Virginia. And I met Gretchen. I'm a librarian. I work at the Library of Congress in Washington, D.C. And she was at the beginning of their shutdown for the major construction.
1: Yeah, project. You get into town and like the library just completely closes
4: exactly,
1: down. What is up with that? So
4: I met Gretchen. I said, do you have a friends group to help out and support you? And she said, no. And I said, let's do something about that. So I pulled together about 25 friends and said, hey, let's do something for the library. And we're now over 200 people. A year and a half later, we helped with the reopening. Our volunteers last winter moved approximately 20,000 books while we were getting the library ready to reopen. And now we're putting on this celebration gala fundraiser. And we're looking forward to raising, hopefully $10,000 or more for the library.
2: So why do it? Why support the library? I mean, Marlon, it's 2026. Everybody reads on their phone now, right? So, I mean, we've moved past books. Why are libraries so important still here in 2026?
4: But those books that you read on your phone still cost money.
2: It's true.
4: And the library actually has multiple services, I think two, that pay for electronic books that people can check out for free. So you can still get electronic books through the library. And there's still plenty of hard copy books, too. And there's so many services the library provides as well. from photocopies and printing and faxing to, you know, just helping people navigate the new technology. A lot of people come in like, I can't figure out how to do this on my phone. And the librarians, they've heard it before and they've done it multiple times and they walk them through it every time.
1: It's such a beautiful facility. I know, you know, we have fond memories of my taking our girls there. And, you know, it's just so much fun when you're little to pick out a book and take it home, you know?
3: Yes, yes, that's true. And the other thing is, especially for children, physical books, they're finding more and more are so important to their fundamental learning how to read.
1: It's the bell curve is coming back, right?
3: Yes, yeah. Yes. Mm-hmm. Having those, you know, now a lot of schools are having tech-free in days, and you know, so a lot of that going back to that physical materials. And adults too are finding that sometimes reading, especially at night, they've actually done a lot of studies that show that the glow from your phone can actually keep you awake. That's the light. So if you read a physical book instead, that's actually better for you in terms of being able to sleep.
1: Fun fact, the physical book also doesn't get you into an argument that lasts, like, you know, with a stranger for several days.
2: Very so. True. Have you been excited with the bounce back from the library since it's reopened? I imagine those first couple of weeks there was a lot of excitement, but as that's kind of wore off a little bit, are you happy with the numbers you're seeing come through the door?
3: Yes. If you look at our statistics, we've seen at least 4,000 more circulations a month throughout the system. Wow. Total. So people are definitely people are definitely coming back to the library. They're using our services. So it's been great to see. It's been fun just to see old faces. People are like, oh, we missed you so much. We're so glad you're open. So
1: that's outstanding.
3: Yeah, it's been nice.
1: So Marlon, obviously you're a big believer in books in the library, and it's one thing to support and move all those books. It's another thing to set up a centennial celebration and fundraiser. So tell us all about that.
4: I just felt like it was an occasion that we shouldn't let slip by. I mean, it's really a big deal. 100 years of community service, and the library has grown to include 3 branches throughout the county. This community has shown consistent, ongoing support for the library over the last 100 years. There was a friends group back in the 50s, 60s, and 70s that also helped raise money for the library. And yes, the library gets funded from our taxes, but there's never enough money. And so it's always good to try and help out an organization like this. And so this is our attempt to help the library take care of some deferred maintenance. The columns on the front of the building are crumbling. We've had those assessed by a professional architect, and it's going to cost us about $50,000 to repair those. It has to be done properly because it's limestone, and concrete cannot be a patch for that system.
1: Wow.
4: It'll make the problem worse. And the building is structurally stable. I just want to make sure people understand that. But if we don't get to it pretty soon, it's going to get worse.
1: So it's taken it back. It's taken it way back, 100 mm-hmm. years, mm-hmm. 1926.
4: Yeah.
1: So talk about the theme.
4: It's a roaring 20s speakeasy theme. And we felt like we had to honor the decade of when the library started. And we're turning the entire library into a speakeasy. The upper floor will be a piano bar, and we'll have Jordan Sobeck from Shepherdstown playing, and he encourages singing along. We have a no stakes, no money casino, so you can try out, you know, rolling craps and roulette.
3: Yeah. 1920s and games.
1: Yes. You can cosplay 1920s. Yeah. Yeah. Exactly. High rollers. Yes.
3: You are encouraged to dress up.
4: Yes, it is. It is just like that. We're trying to give you a 1920s experience. We have a dance hall. We have instructors who are going to teach people to do the Charleston the proper way instead of the silly way we've all been doing it for 20 years or more. And we're going to, Bricks 27 is going to be catering the event. And
3: a
4: live band playing vintage 20s music, multiple raffles and silent auctions, lots of winning, best dressed, best costume.
1: So yeah. Gretchen, are we going to be seeing some of our familiar library faces all decked out?
2: Looking in period like costume.
1: Yeah.
3: Oh, yes, definitely.
1: You guys are jazzed about this.
3: Yes.
1: Oh, that's a
3: yes.
1: poor pun, but that's a pun I'll
3: yes.
1: go with.
3: Yes. Oh, yeah. And there's going to be a photo booth, so you, of course, can take your picture.
4: Yes.
3: And also, as well as decorate your own headpiece.
4: Oh, that's right. There's a lot going on.
3: Yes, it's going to be a really fun event.
2: Marcia Kovalik to my right. I'm Luke Wiggs. Good morning, Marcia.
1: Hey, Luke. How you doing?
2: Doing all right. We've got a friend of the program that joins us in studio as we kickstart Panhandle Live on this Friday morning.
1: Jefferson County Office of Homeland Security and Emergency Management Public Affairs Coordinator Brandon Wonder joins us. Good morning.
5: Good morning, guys. How are you guys doing today?
1: We are good. So we had, they call this an object lesson. Last week, there was flash flooding in Martinsburg, and

0: people acted like people are going to do. And there were a lot of people who had perfectly functional vehicles prior to the flash flood that by the end of it, they were disabled, not because the floodwaters came for the car, but because they came through the floodwaters.
1: Yeah, and I was looking into that and seeing that it was an immense amount of rain that fell in about 90 minutes. I mean, I think I saw some like 5.5 inches, mm-hmm. which, of course, will inundate a lot of storm drain systems. A lot of systems that usually would drain our water fine will start spewing out water again. But yeah, I did see a lot of videos and a lot of posts and a lot of pictures about people driving through the water and them getting stuck in the middle of the water. And that is something we always try to push. And there's, you know, we can only get through as many people as we can. But please, when you do see water, do not drive through it. Your car is not going to make it through that water.
2: And that's the thing. I think you guys were having this conversation while I was getting set up for the show. The saying is turn around, don't drown. And obviously that's incredibly important. You know, you don't want to die. But I think in this case, a lot of people were seeing these this flood water up maybe 18 inches, 2 feet. And they're like, well, I'm not going to drown in this. Sure, you might not, but your vehicle will. And, you know, obviously you don't want to lose your life, but you also don't want to lose a $15,000 or $20,000 car as well. And I think a lot of people found that out the hard way.
1: Correct. And, you know, while you said it's not just about when it comes to, I wouldn't call this minor flooding because it definitely was not anything sure. minor, but it was flooding that's not going to sweep you away, not flowing water, so you're not, like you said, going to drown or get taken away by the water. But so it was just standing water, but still it could do a lot of damage to your car. And on top of that, you have to, if your car stalls, you have to get out of the car, and getting out of the car can open yourself up to a lot of different issues, which then can result in you possibly getting sick and possibly dying.
0: Oh wow, I didn't think about that. Sure, but absolutely. Walking through floodwaters, there's yep. all kinds of stuff that you probably wouldn't want to, you know, introduce yourself and to on a good day.
2: You know, one thing that I didn't really think about at the time, I think it was Andy Blake that brought this up too. When I saw, you know, flooding, and especially around some of those residential areas, and kids were kind of running around in the water, mm-hmm. there were manhole covers that were popping.
0: Oh my gosh.
2: Yep. And the last thing you want, if you can't see down into that water, because it's always murky water, mm-hmm. is to step in where a manhole cover used to be. So, like you mentioned, getting out of the vehicle after you've your car, you know, there are a multitude of challenges that comes yep. to wading in floodwater, so don't do it if you can avoid it.
1: And I even saw some videos of people walking through it, not even from disabled vehicles, just
2: to do it. Yeah.
1: They need to. And you know, there's a multitude of reasons why that could be an issue. Power lines could be hidden underneath that water. There could be sewage that yep. could have come up, especially when the storm drains, they overflow. A lot of times the sewage can get mixed up in that as well. Even gas leaks can also be covered up by this water as well. So walking through it really can injure you or give you a disease in some cases just by walking through it, just because of all the unknowns that might be in there.
2: Brandon Wonders, our guest this morning. We talked about National Food Safety Week, National mm-hmm. Child Passenger Safety Week, but it's all a part of this overarching month of September, which is National Preparedness Month. If there's someone that's listening right now, and they like to live life on the edge, they have not prepared for anything, they don't have a go kit, they don't have a plan, they have no way to stay informed, give them the cliff notes about how you think somebody listening right now should become prepared to handle life's challenges.
1: Yeah, so National Preparedness Month, actually, for a lot of merch managers, some of their favorite months, because we get to push the idea of what we push every time, really, honestly, every month. But, you know, we always get to push it even more this month, is making a plan, as you said, building a kit, staying informed, to get involved. I think these floods in Martinsburg really showed the part of why making a plan and building a kit are extremely important. When you get stuck in that water, knowing what you should do after, knowing not to get out of the car and wade around in water, probably not the best thing. But building a kit so you can have, even in the cars, if right. you were to get stuck there, have a kit that has food, water, batteries, flashlights, whatever it might be that you need to use to get out of that car and to be able to be okay until the first responders arrive to help you. And this also kind of applies to, I know a lot of the houses were flooded in Martinsburg as well. This also applies to that too, because having a plan to know what to do when, and if I remember correctly, a lot of it was mostly basements, but I do know that there were some places that had their first floors flooded as well. Knowing a plan what to do when your house gets flooded, not only just for, you know, damage reasons or knowing what to do after the house gets flooded, but during it. I mean, knowing how to get out of the house when that happens, because like I said before, wading through the water is not a good idea. There could be exposed wires. There could be outlets that have water inside of them and causing electricity issues. And having a kit that you can grab with you, as soon as you leave, you'll know what to do and know what to have. And whenever first responders come to help you, you can always go ahead and know where to go and be prepared on that front.
0: So the National Preparedness Month handout says, be ready for a variety of threats. Mm-hmm. Severe weather, floods, wildfires, winter storms, public health emergencies, or power outages. I think sometimes it's just helpful to go through those scenarios and go, okay, what possible, outcomes could there be? You know, if there's a power outage, you know, what should my family be doing if we have to leave our house and it's the dead of winter? Public health emergencies. Do I have a place to go or can I shelter in place? That kind of thing.
1: Yeah. And I mean, that is the biggest thing, knowing what to do in each of these events. Make sure you sign up for the alerts. In Jefferson County, we have Everbridge, so that whenever one of those events do happen, you are informed and you do know at least what is expected to come. And then you can initiate your plans and build your kits.
0: And finally, the annual Labor Day breakfast to benefit War Memorial Park returns Monday at 7:30 in the morning. Buzz Poland set the scene.
3: Yeah, this is just the once a year annual Labor Day breakfast, been going on since the late 1940s. 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

Hello again and welcome to American Top 40. My name's Casey Kasem and I'm all set to count down the biggest hits in the USA. Our official rankings come directly from Billboard Magazine's nationwide survey of radio stations and record stores. Every week here in Hollywood, we put it all together and count them down to the top song in the land. Last week, the number three song was Believe It or Not, the theme from The Greatest American Hero by Joey Scarberry. At number two was Slow Hand by the Pointer Sisters. And at number one last week was this song.

0: Diana Ross and Lionel Richie with Endless Love, last week's number one song in the USA. This is American Top 40. I'm Casey Kasem, and here come this week's 40 biggest hits in the land.
1: Number 40.
0: A year and a half ago, Australia's Little River Band were in the 40 with Cool Change, and they're back, debuting this week with The Night Owl.

The first of 9 foreign acts on American Top 40 this week from Australia, the Little River Band at number 40 with a debut song called The Night Owls. I'm Casey Kasem. This is AT40 in Hollywood. 8 years ago in Dallas, 6 men formed a band and called it Point Blank. They're still based in Texas, and last week their first chart single debuted in the countdown at number 40. Up a notch this week to 39, Point Blank with Nicole.

0: Survey song number 39 on American Top 40, moving up a notch, second week on the chart. Their first hit song, Point Blank, doing Nicole. Next up, a hit song by a superstar of the 70s whose last number one song was I'm Sorry.
1: Casey, coast to coast.
0: At number 38 is the newest top 40 hit by a superstar of the 70s, the man who hit number one with Sunshine on My Shoulders, Annie's song, Thank God I'm a Country Boy, and I'm Sorry. Here's John Denver with Some Days Are Diamonds.

0: John Denver back on the chart after a 4.5-year absence. He debuts at number 38 with Some Days Are Diamonds. Coming up is the latest hit by the first recording act in the history of the charts to debut on the album chart in the number one position. And this artist has performed that amazing feat not once, but twice.
1: The hits from coast to coast.
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0: The five-man band called Silver Condor move up two notches to 37 with You Could Take My Heart Away. You could

The five-man band Silver Condor, moving from 39 to 37 with You Could Take My Heart Away. This is Casey Kasem on American Top 40 in Hollywood. And now, we're up to the latest hit by the first recording act in the history of the charts to debut on Billboard's album survey in the number one position. Back in June of 1975, an album by this singer-songwriter from England titled Captain Fantastic and the Brown Dirt Cowboy galloped onto the album chart and without a week's hesitation went straight to number one. And nobody else in the history of the charts, not Elvis or the Beatles or the Bee Gees, had ever managed to do that before. That tidy little bit of chart mastery was enough to shatter all existing records and to dazzle the recording industry. But it wasn't enough for the man who set that record. Just 5 months later, he disproved the theory that lightning never strikes the same place twice by debuting on the LP chart at number one with another album, Rock of the Westies. That pop wizard is, of course, Elton John, the first recording act in history to debut at the number one position on the album chart, and the only act to do it twice. This week, Elton John debuts in the countdown at number 36 with Chloe.

Elton John's 28th Top 40 hit. At number 36, he debuts with his latest, Chloe. You're hearing the hottest hits in America as the

Every week, American Top 40 is heard in the 50 states and around the world on great radio stations like WCLG Morgantown, West Virginia, KFXY Morgan City, Louisiana, and 4AK Toowoomba, Queensland, Australia. British-born Robbie Patton's first chart single falls 9 notches to number 35. Robbie's song is Don't Give It Up.

0: Robbie Patton on American Top 40, falling from number 26 to 35 with Don't Give It Up. A listener in Illinois wants to know which duo in the rock era has had the most top 40 hits. Well, it isn't Hall & Oates, and it isn't Simon & Garfunkel, but it is two men. Details coming up.
1: The hits from coast to coast.
2: A three-headed quarterback? It might be. Hi, everybody. I'm Tony Caridi. That story coming up on today's Mountaineer Report, brought to us by Kroger, the official grocer of WVU Athletics.
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2: Well, it is finally here. And I mean finally here. The season football opener for the Mountaineers set to go tomorrow at high noon as West Virginia meets up against Coastal Carolina. You know, it is kind of interesting that we talk Mountaineer football year-round, but they only play 12 games, hopefully a 13th game, and even more than that. And that's what makes every single game so important. And that means tomorrow's game against Coastal Carolina, despite the fact that West Virginia is a big favorite, is very important for a bunch of different reasons. What does this new roster produce for the Mountaineers? You'll have a new quarterback. You'll have a new lead rusher for the Mountaineers. Jaden Bray coming back at a receiver spot after an injury from a year ago. Just a lot of new pieces. Defense has been overhauled. What does it all look like? And on the other side, Coastal Carolina is a lot like West Virginia was a year ago because they have a new head coach, a new coaching staff, and a bunch of new players. In fact, so many new players that we could see three different quarterbacks take snaps for the Chanticleers. Don't know who's going to start officially yet. It could be Trey Guerra. He's a transfer from Tyler Junior College, and he can really throw it. Threw for over 2,800 yards and 24.

0: four touchdowns a season to go. Deuce Bailey comes with his coach from Missouri State. He's expected to see action. And also Arkansas transfer Trevor Jackson, a sophomore out of Winter Garden, Florida, could see snaps. So it's one of those typical game ones. Who knows what will happen? Pre-game coverage here tomorrow begins on MSN at 9 a.m. That is today's Mountaineer Report, brought to us by Kroger, the official grocer of WVU Athletics. I'm Tony Caridi on the Mountaineer Sports Network from Learfield.
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1: Number 34.
0: John Schneider's first hit peaked at number 14, dropped to number 20, and this week to number 34. It's Now or Never.
2: It's

0: John Schneider, actor and singer, at number 34 in American Top 40 with a tune he's kept in the 40 for 11 consecutive weeks. It's Now or Never. Well, now we're up to the question about the top duo of the rock era. Comes from Beth Millard in Belleville, Illinois. And she wants to know which duo has had the most top 40 hits. Well, the pop chart has seen many duos over the years, including successful acts like Sonny and Cher, The Righteous Brothers, Hall & Oates, Simon & Garfunkel, and The Carpenters. In fact, Karen and Richard Carpenter are in second place as the duo with the most top 40 hits. They've racked up 20. But the duo in first place? Well, they have even more. From 1958 to 1967, these two men hit the top 40 a total of 26 times. 15 of those records made the top 10, and 4 were number one smashes. Bird Dog, Wake Up Little Susie, Kathy's Clown, and All I Have to Do Is Dream. This duo is a brother act. One is named Phil, and the other Don. Last name? Everly. So there's your answer, Beth. The duo with the most top 40 hits are the Everly Brothers. Thanks for writing in. Now on with the countdown.
1: Number 33.
0: Big soul recording star Rick James is the highest debuter in our pop countdown this week. His last hit was Give It To Me, Baby, and this is his follow-up single. Debuting at number 33, Rick James with a song he co-wrote called Super Freak.

0: 29-year-old Rick James, debuting with the highest debut of the week at number 33 with a song titled Super Freak. 32 big ones to number one, and we're counting them down.
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0: The only singer currently in the countdown who was born in Hollywood is the woman whose recent number one smash mentions three of the biggest movie stars in Hollywood history: Jean Harlow, Greta Garbo, and Betty Davis. The song, of course, is Betty Davis Eyes. And here's Kim Carnes' follow-up, climbing four notches this week to number 32. Draw

moving from 36 to 32, second week on the chart on American Top 40 with her third Top 40 solo hit and her fifth time on the 40, it's Kim Carnes and Draw of the Cards. Now from the AT40 archives. Another of the number one songs of the 60s, and we're up to August 1967. This was the 169th number one single of that decade, Ode to Billy Joe by Bobby Gentry.

0: In our weekly review of all the number one songs of the 60s from the AT40 archives of August 1967, that was Bobby Gentry with Ode to Billy Joe, Billboard's 169th number one single of the 60s. This is American Top 40 in Hollywood, California, counting down the most popular songs in the USA. I'm Casey Kasem. We'll continue in a moment. 31 big hits to go to the number one song in the land.
1: 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Here she comes.
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3: The recent number one country smash by the Oak Ridge Boys has been in our Pop Top 40 for over 3 months. It peaked at number 5, down now to number 31.

The Oak Ridge Boys on American Top 40, their former top five record, now at number 31 in the countdown. It's Elvira. Once a week with AT40, and you know where your favorite songs are in the national music scene. My name's Casey Kasem, on with a countdown. And three men who call themselves Balance. Pepe Castro, who's the lead singer, Doug Katsouris, and Bob Kulick. Their hit at number 30 moves up three this week. It's titled Breaking Away.

0: The group out of New York City who call themselves Balance at number 33, fourth week on the chart and moving up, Breaking Away. Coming up, a long-distance dedication from a girl in Michigan to a man who helped her straighten out a relationship with another man.
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0: We're hearing the biggest hits in the USA by some of the biggest pop stars in the world, like the Rolling Stones.
1: Number 29.
0: The label on their record says it was produced by the Glimmer Twins, a pseudonym for Mick Jagger and Keith Richards. Up six notches to number 29, the Stones' Start Me Up.

The Rolling Stones move from number 35, where they debuted last week, up to number 29 in our countdown this week. Their 33rd Top 40 hit, titled Start Me Up. I'm Casey Kasem. This is American Top 40. You know, some of the long-distance dedications we receive are about people getting help from some very unexpected places, like this one from a woman in Bessemer, Michigan. She writes, Dear Casey, my name is Michelle, and I found what true friendship really is. I was having trouble with my fiancé, so I went to my mother's 70 miles away from my man. I was miserable. Until I met John. John was my sister's boyfriend, and he was having the same problems with her. Those problems included jealousy, mistrust, and very bitter arguments. John and I would sit up late at night talking to each other about our problems. We talked about our fears, our hopes, and secrets we'd never told anyone. We trusted each other, and we were never afraid to say what we felt. Well, my sister and John didn't work out, so he left. But a lot of what he said to me made me stop and think about giving my relationship another chance. So I came back to my fiancé, and things are working out great. The strange thing is, I only knew John for a week, but I consider him my best friend. He was there when I needed someone to confide in. I haven't seen John in months, but I hope he hears this. The last I heard of him, he was living in Ypsilanti, Michigan. But I want him to know that if he ever needs a friend, I'm here. So, Casey, will you play You've Got a Friend from Me to John? Signed, Michelle. Okay, Michelle, here's your long-distance dedication.

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7: 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AT40 originates in Hollywood. Up six notches to number 28. 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

REO Speedwagon, fourth hit song from an LP titled High Infidelity, moving from 34 to 28 in the countdown, in your letter. Several of the artists in this week's countdown are known by names other than the names they were born with. Reginald Dwight, for instance, is Elton John. Henry Duchendorf Jr. is John Denver. And at number 27, here's Martin Buchwald. We know him better as Marty Balance.

0: Marty Balin on American Top 40 with a former Top 10 record that's been in the countdown for 13 weeks now. At number 27, Hearts. Coming up, the latest hit by a British recording star whose last appearance on the Top 40 was 11 years ago. She's Scottish, her real name is Marie MacDonald McLaughlin Laurie, and she used to be married to one of the Bee Gees.
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0: 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Up two notches to number 22, here's 14-and-a-half-year-old Stacey Ladisaw with Love on a Two-Way Street.

Stacey Lattisaw on American Top 40 at number 26, moving up two with Love on a Two-Way Street. This is Casey Kasem on American Top 40. Well, now we're up to the story of Marie McDonald McLaughlin Lorie, better known as Lulu, a British recording star who's back on the American charts after an 11-year absence. Now, Lulu was born in Lennoxtown, Scotland, and she first hit the British chart in 1964 when she was only 16 as lead vocalist of a group called The Lovers. Then she had a string of solo hits and in 1967 went on a British tour with the Beach Boys. And listen to what happened. A film producer saw her on that tour and offered her a major role in a movie starring Sidney Poitier. Now, Lulu also sang the title song of that film, and it became her first top 40 hit in the U.S. In fact, the record went all the way to number one, not to mention that the motion picture was a big hit. The song was To Sir With Love. The title song from that picture was Sidney Poitier. Well, Lulu also had a couple other hits. In 1968, Best of Both Worlds, and in 1970, Oh Me, Oh My, I'm a Fool for You, Baby. Then Lulu married B.G. Morris Gibb. But career and marriage didn't mix, and they were divorced in 1973. Well, now here it is, 1981, and after an 11-year absence, Lulu is back on the American charts with her fourth top 40 hit. Moving up five big notches to 25, Lulu sings, I Could Never Miss You.

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10: Here's a song co-written by four people, three long-established songwriters, and one newcomer who's getting there fast. The veterans are young Peter Allen, Carol Bayer Sager, and Burt Bacharach. And the hot newcomer is Christopher Cross. And here he is at number 24 with the theme from Arthur.

Christopher Cross with the title song from the motion picture Arthur. Arthur's theme moving from 31 to 24 on the countdown, second week on the chart. Now on American Top 40, a look at pop music anatomy. Not too long ago, we asked the AT40 Research Department to catalog the parts of the body mentioned in Top 40 song titles. And here's what they found. 212 songs that have hit the Top 40 in the rock era have titles that mention some part of the body. And in those songs, 25 different body parts are named. Some only once or twice, like ears and necks. But other parts are very popular with songwriters. The single most popular part is in the titles of 26 different Top 40 songs. And that's the broken, lonely, and loving heart. But the second most named piece of anatomy isn't that obvious. As our researchers counted, there was a close race between arms, hands, and eyes. But by the time the tally was complete, one of those organs was way out in front. It's been the title of 42 different Top 40 songs, ranging from Sad Eyes to Sexy Eyes, from Love Eyes to Lion Eyes, from Angel Eyes to Ebony Eyes, and more recently, Betty Davis Eyes. This week, the newest addition to our list is at number 23. It's For Your Eyes Only by Sheena Easton.

0: Sheena Easton is our second Scottish singer in the countdown. Earlier, we heard from Lulu. Sheena's at number 23, moving up six big notches with For Your Eyes Only, the title song from that motion picture. And the countdown continues.
1: Like it's from coast to coast, American.
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1: Number 22.
0: Up three notches to 22, here's the long-lived British group The Moody Blues, still hitting after 16 years. Their follow-up to Gemini Dream, it's called The Voice.

0: In our weekly review of all the number one songs of the 60s from the AT40 archives of September 1967, that was the Box Tops with The Letter, Billboard's 170th number one single of the 60s. I'm Casey Kasem. This is American Top 40 in Hollywood, and we're counting down the week's 40 biggest hit singles, 21 big hits away from the number one song in the land. We'll continue in a moment, so stay right where you are.
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3: 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My name's Casey Kasem, and we're doing our weekly survey of the most popular records in the USA. 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
3: As a session guitarist, Ray Parker Jr. has played on top 40 hits for superstars like Diana Ross and Stevie Wonder. 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It's called That Old Song.

0: Ray Parker Jr. and Radio at number 21, moving up 2 on American Top 40 with That Old Song. Coming up, a hit by a band that's made it into the top 40 with more lead vocalists than any other group in chart history. Of this group's 5 original members, each has sung lead on at least one of their many top 40 hits.
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0: Here's a recent number one country hit that moves up 2 notches this week to number 20. The group that sings it is Alabama. The song, Feels So Right.

number 20 in popularity this week on American Top 40, the group Alabama and their hit song Feels So Right. I'm Casey Kasem, this is American Top 40, and we're up to the current hit now by a band that's made the Top 40 with more lead vocalists than any other group in chart history. They're a five-man American institution who've been hitting the charts since way back in 1962. And since then, they've racked up a total of 29 Top 40 hits, mostly about cruising, surfing, and fun in the sun. Of course, I'm talking about the Beach Boys. And in the 19 years since the Beach Boys began charting, all five original members of the group have been featured as lead singer on at least one Top 40 single. Now, over the years, there have been several groups that have hit the Top 40 with as many as three different lead vocalists, including Chicago, the Eagles, and the Temptations. And, of course, the Beatles did it with all four members. But only the Beach Boys have added

hits in which five members take their turn singing lead. That's Mike Love, Al Jardine, and the three Wilson brothers, Brian, Carl, and Dennis. And now, at number 19 in our survey, here's a medley of eight of their old hits. But not all five members are represented here. It's Carl Wilson on Good Vibrations, Al Jardine on Help Me, Rhonda, guest vocalist Dean Torrance of Jan and Dean on Barbara Ann, and Mike Love on the remaining five hits. Here they are, the Beach Boys.

The Beach Boys medley, now at number 19, moving up 5 notches, 4th week on the chart. The last time British rock group ELO were in the countdown, they went to number 8 with Xanadu, a co-hit with Olivia Newton-John. Now here's their current hit, moving up 3 to number 18. Hold on tight, ELO.

0: ELO, the Electric Light Orchestra, at number 18 on American Top 40, moving up three notches, fifth week on the chart with Hold On Tight. Coming up, the current solo hit by the first American artist to lead a popular English group. And a lot of Americans still think he's English.
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1: Number 17.
0: Pat Benatar's fifth top 40 hit moves up 2 notches to 17 this week. It's called Fire and Ice.

Survey song number 17, Moving Up Two Notches, Fire and Ice by Pat Benatar. Well, now we're up to a comeback hit by the first American artist ever to lead a popular all-English group, which might sound like a very distinctive trademark, but he tells us a lot of Americans still think he's English. He's the man who hit with Love Is Alive and Dreamweaver, Gary Wright. And he says it all started back in 1965, right after he graduated from New York University. Gary spoke a little German, and he wanted to live in Europe for a while. So he enrolled at the University of Berlin to study psychology. But after a few months, his interest switched to music. Gary left school to begin playing in small clubs around Europe. A few months later, he signed a contract with a top English manager and formed the group Spooky Tooth. For the next 7 years, Gary Wright was lead singer, songwriter, and keyboard man. And they built a large, loyal following in Britain and the U.S. Then in 1974, when the group split up, Gary returned to America to do session work and begin a solo career. And he's done pretty well for himself. But he tells us a lot of fans in the U.S. still think he's English, including top rock concert promoter Bill Graham, who still books Gary into his all-English shows. This week, Gary Wright is at number 16 with his third top 40 hit. Here's American Gary Wright with Really Wanna Know You.

0: At number 16 in our countdown of the 40 biggest hits in the USA, moving up two notches, Gary Wright and Really Wanna Know You. Coming up are the 15 most popular songs in the country.
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0: 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Now here's the Greg Kinn Band up two notches to 15 with The Breakup Song.

The Greg Kinn Band. His first hit single on American Top 40 is at number 15, moving up a couple of notches. The Breakup Song. I'm Casey Kasem. This is American Top 40. 4 weeks ago, the Manhattan Transfer peaked at number 7. This week, they dropped from 12 to 14 with Boy from New York City.

0: Pablo Cruz on American Top 40 with Survey Song number 13, seventh week on the chart, moving up two with Cool Love. From Hollywood, this is Casey Kasem, and the countdown continues till we get to the top.
1: Number 12.
0: Eddie Rabbit's last hit, I Love a Rainy Night, went all the way to number one. Now, here's the current hit from his new album. It's the title track, and it moves up four notches to number 12, Step by Step.

0: Eddie Rabbit at number 12, moving up 4 with Step by Step. Next up on American Top 40, the 17th Top 40 hit by a superstar who's hit number 1 on the country chart 11 times.
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0: We're up to the 17th Top 40 hit by a superstar, Kenny Rogers. It's his 11th number 1 country song called I Don't Need You. At number 11 on American Top 40.

Kenny Rogers peaked at number 3 a couple of weeks ago with that song. Second week at number 11, I Don't Need You. Now, from the AT40 archives. Another of the number 1 songs of the 60s. We're reviewing them all from January 1960 to December 1969, and we're up to October 1967. This was the 171st number 1 single of that decade, To Sir With Love by Lulu.

0: In our weekly review of all the number one songs of the 60s from the AT40 archives of October 1967, that was Lulu with To Sir With Love, Billboard's 171st number one single of the 60s. This is Casey Kasem in Hollywood counting down the most popular songs in the USA on American Top 40. We're 10 big hits away from the number one song in the land, and the countdown will continue in just a moment.
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1: You're listening to a classic American Top 40 presentation from September 5th, 1981. Now on with our countdown of the 40 biggest hits in the USA. I'm Casey Kasem, this is American Top 40, and we're on our way to the number one song in the land.
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1: Joey Scarberry dropped seven notches to number 10 with Believe It or Not, the theme from The Greatest American Hero, the Wednesday night TV series. Joey Scarberry.

There's a song that 2 weeks ago was at number two. Last week fell to number three. Still in the top ten at number ten is Joey Scarbury with Believe It or Not, the theme from The Greatest American Hero. I'm Casey Kasem. This is American Top 40. Here's a recent number one record by Australian-born Rick Springfield. Rick drops four notches to number nine this week. His song, Jesse's Girl.

0: Rick Springfield, born and raised in Sydney, Australia. He's at number 9 with his former number 1 smash, Jessie's Girl. You know, for a band on tour, one of the biggest expenses is renting the equipment they need. Sound gear, lights, sometimes the stage itself, and the trucks to carry it all. Well, there's one band who converted that expense into $4 million of income. Details and their latest hit coming up.
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0: American Top 40 is heard in the 50 states and around the world every week on great radio stations like WENK, Union City, Tennessee, WFMO, Fairmont, North Carolina, and 4MK, McKay, Queensland, Australia. Soul and pop stars, the Commodores, move up a notch to number 8 with Lady, You Bring Me Up.

The Commodores at number 8 in our countdown of the 40 biggest, third week in the top 10 with Lady, You Bring Me Up. You know, in the music business, when most bands go on tour, they have to rent nearly every piece of equipment they use. The sound system, the lights, the stage they perform on, and the trucks to carry it all. A really expensive part of taking your show on the road. But there's one band who converted that heavy expense into heavy profits. The group I'm talking about is Journey from San Francisco. Some years ago, Journey's manager, Herbie Herbert, took an expensive chance. Even though that band hadn't had any big hits, he decided that it would cost Journey too much in the long run to keep renting equipment. And so he formed a company called Nightmare Incorporated, through which Journey purchased lighting, sound equipment, trucks, and even real estate holdings. It was a big investment to make. But last year, Nightmare Incorporated grossed $4 million in rentals. Herbie Herbert says investing in all that equipment was a big risk, but it's paid off in the long run and will continue to pay off for Journey long after the band retires. But retiring is not something Journey wants to do in the immediate future. Here they are at number 7 with Who's Crying Now?

0: Journey with their biggest hit to date, second week in the top 10, moving from 10 to 7, Who's Crying Now? Coming up, a long-distance dedication expressing admiration for a woman who had a serious problem and showed tremendous courage in confronting it.
1: The hits from coast to coast.
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9: Juice Newton's first top 40 hit, Angel of the Morning, peaked at number four. Now here's her follow-up single, Queen of Hearts, which may have peaked last week at number six. It's still number six this week. Here's Juice Newton.

Juice Newton's been in the top 10 for 6 consecutive weeks. Second week at number 6 with Queen of Hearts. I'm Casey Kasem. This is American Top 40. Well, now we're up to one of the many long-distance dedications that come in every week asking us to play a song that is related to the writer's personal life. This letter's from Tracy in Lakewood, California. She writes, "Dear Casey, I've known this lady for 16 years, but I've only been aware of her drug addiction for the last 5. In these 5 years, I've watched this lady's life slowly dissolve. Her family was at a loss, for she didn't think she had a problem and didn't want any help. In April of this year, her addiction reached the worst point ever, and her daughter left home. Because of this, this brave lady took the first step and realized she had a problem. She committed herself to a hospital where she spent 6 weeks in therapy. Casey, the lady is my mother, and I've never been so proud to say so before. She's home now and much better. We've become very close these last couple of months. It's nice to have my mother back, and I want her to know how much I admire her strength and courage. I'd like to dedicate The Best of Times to her, because that's what we're having now. Thank you, Tracy." Okay, Tracy, here's your long-distance dedication.

0: From March of this year, Styx with the Best of Times. A long-distance dedication from Tracy in Lakewood, California, to her mom. Up next on American Top 40, the number one country song in the land.
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11: This next song is the 18th number one country hit for Ronnie Millsap. And it's his third top 40, up two notches to number five, No Getting Over Me.

Bonnie Millsap on American Top 40 at number 5 with There's No Getting Over Me. I'm Casey Kasem. This is AT40 in Hollywood. Now let's take a look at the number 1 records on the other Billboard charts. Number 1 in the country chart, we just heard it. No Getting Over Me by Ronnie Millsap. Number 1 in the soul chart, Endless Love by Diana Ross and Lionel Richie. And number 1 in the album chart, Belladonna by Stevie Nicks. Now, here's something for you numerology fans. A tale of fours as Foreigner moves up 4 notches to number 4 with a hit from their album, Four.

0: three Englishmen and an American who compose Foreigner. On American Top 40, they move from number 8 to number 4 with Urgent. Up next, a hit from the new number 1 album in the USA.
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0: Now we're up to the hit from the new number 1 album in the USA. An LP titled Belladonna by Stevie Nicks. Up a notch to number 3 is Stevie's single from that album called Stop Dragging My Heart Around.

0: The third most popular song in the USA, moving up a notch this week, Stevie Nicks with Tom Petty and the Heartbreakers, and Stop Dragging My Heart Around, from the number one LP in the land, as the countdown continues.
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2: We're up to the two top songs in the land.
3: Number two.
2: In 1979, the Pointer Sisters took a song called Fire to number two. They've never hit number one. Now their current hit is at number two for the second week in a row. Here are the Pointer Sisters with Slow Hands.

The Pointer Sisters, produced by Richard Perry. The song at number two, second week in a row, is Slow Hand. And now we're up to the number one song in the land on American Top 40. It's a vocal duet that's as popular as any vocal duet of the past decade. Since 1970, its 4 weeks at number one are matched only by Peaches and Herb's Reunited and by Elton John and Kiki D's Don't Go Breaking My Heart. To beat that 4 weeks, we have to go back 12 years to the year 2525, because that's when the rock era record was established by Zager and Evans with their vocal duet In the Year 2525.

The fourth consecutive week at number one on American Top 40, the title tune from the motion picture, Endless Love. Diana Ross and Lionel Richie. And there you have them, the 40 most popular records in America as determined by Billboard magazine for the week ending September 5th, 1981. American Top 40 is produced in Hollywood by Watermark Incorporated. Executive producer Tom Rounds. Producer Don Bustani. With Matt Wilson, Meryl Schindler, Daryl Morton, Jeff Leonard, Stu Jacobs, Paul Libeskind, and Ann Stroeker. I'm Casey Kasem. Join me next week, and again, we'll count down the 40 most popular songs in the USA. Till then, keep your feet in the ground and keep reaching for the stars. And keep your radio tuned right where it is.

This classic presentation of Casey Kasem's American Top 40, The 80s, was digitally remastered by Shannon Lynn and produced by Toby James Petty. Special thanks to Kalila Dawkins, Rob Durkee, Pete Battistini, Scott Lakefield, Mike Savage, Michael Cross, Dave Nunez, and of course, the legend where the countdown began, Casey Kasem.

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Cool 92.9 WXDC. What's going on, Morgan County? It's Luke Wiggs. I'll be hanging out with you for the next 4 or 5 hours or so. I'm probably supposed to be in church right now, and you probably are supposed to be too. But I won't tell if you won't. We're in the midst of our 1,000-song weekend. We are playing Morgan County's greatest hits, including this one from Prince, has a song about a little red Corvette.

Our job? Your job? Happy Labor Day weekend. 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

KC and the Sunshine Band here on Cool 92.9 WXDC, and I'm going to level with you, Morgan County. I am tired on this Sunday, and I'll tell you why. It was a really fun but very busy football weekend, and I hope you got a chance to take in some of that action, whether it was Berkeley Springs against Clear Spring on Friday, whether it was the Mountaineer game you got to hear here on Sunday, or the Shepherd game over on 95.9 The Big Dog, and hey, NFL football will be starting soon. But again, I'm tired. Whew. Need something to pick me up. Maybe Peter Gabriel will do the job.

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0: Joey Scarberry, that one from 1981 here on Cool 92.9 WXDC. 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
6: Here's your Panhandle News Network forecast. This afternoon will be less humid with a mix of sun and clouds reaching a high of 80. Tonight will be clear to partly cloudy with a low of 57. Tomorrow is expected to be mostly sunny with a high of 79. By Tuesday, we can anticipate a mix of sun and clouds with a high of 84. With your exclusive AccuWeather forecast, I'm meteorologist Joe Lundberg on Cool 92.9.

0: year before it really became a hit. So the thing was, the band goes around trying to promote this single. They give it to 400 radio stations and say, hey, would you please play our song? 95% of them did not. Only one station, WERC in Birmingham, Alabama, told them, yeah, sure, we'll play it, but we're not going to play it until the spring because it sounds like a spring song. They kept their promise. Then the song debuted at number 90 on the U.S. charts in April 17th of 1976. That was about a year after the song came out. And then it spent another 5 months on the charts. So there you go. It took a while, but Starbuck finally made it.
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Ironically, it's a duet. Patti LaBelle and Michael McDonald here on Cool 92.9 WXDC on this Sunday. Always a reminder, you want to listen to Cool every day of the week if you can, but especially when you're listening to My Shift on Sunday, of course. But on Tuesdays as well, that's when we tell you about our Tail Wagon Tuesday Pet of the Week. 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So again, we encourage you to check out our socials or listen to Hometown Mornings with Danielle every single Tuesday for our Tail Wagon Tuesday Pet of the Week, or go to the Humane Society of Morgan County's website if you can't wait.

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0: 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Hey, don't forget we've got a text line, our cool text line. 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
7: Here's your Panhandle News Network forecast. This afternoon will bring partly sunny skies with lower humidity levels. The temperature will reach a high of 80. Tonight, expect clear to partly cloudy conditions with a low of 57. Tomorrow will be mostly sunny and pleasant with a high of 79. With your exclusive AccuWeather forecast, I'm meteorologist Joe Lundberg on Cool 92.9.

0: It's the Jacksons, and the very last song performed by the Jacksons before the death of Michael Jackson in 2009. 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

That CCR let you know that for about 50 years now, Willie and the Poor Boys are still playing and they're still asking for your nickels here on Cool 92.9 WXDC. Now to the Miami Sound Machine. I don't know if you can tell by the change of the music. We just jumped forward in time 16 years.

0: 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As always, at my heart, I'm a sports fan, Morgan County. 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And then on Saturday, we'll have our second ever, after the Coastal Carolina game the second ever West Virginia University football game against UT Martin. 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
11: Here's your Panhandle News Network forecast. This afternoon will bring partly sunny skies with lower humidity levels. The temperature will reach a high of 80. Tonight, expect clear to partly cloudy conditions with a low of 57. Tomorrow will be mostly sunny and pleasant with a high of 79. With your exclusive AccuWeather forecast, I'm meteorologist Joe Lundberg on Cool 92.9.

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When I want to crack open that calendar for just a moment to tell you that we got something special coming up this weekend. The Pawpaw Festival, Saturday, September 12th, from 10 a.m. until 5 p.m. at the Pawpaw School campus. 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Pawpaws, that is. Apparently, they're edible things. I didn't know that until I moved out here. 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Let's slow it down a little bit. Take you to 1990.

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Your job? 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

I'll never not see Mark Wahlberg coming out of the tunnel in that movie, The Fighter. Excellent movie, by the way, to that music, which I thought, you know, sure, we like some Whitesnake, but in a boxing movie, I just thought that was kind of interesting. Hey, I wanted to take a moment to remind you that Casey Kasem American Top 40 80 Sundays are right before my shift. And if you're looking for a dose of nostalgia, Casey Kasem's got it for you. You can catch it every single Sunday right before my shift from 7 a.m. until 11 a.m. I'll shut up. It's Roberta Flack.

0: Pure Prairie League here on Cool 92.9 WXDC. And you know I can't get out of here before I talk about the fantastic weekday DJs that we have here on Cool 92.9 WXDC. 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
18: Here's your Panhandle News Network forecast. This afternoon will bring partly sunny skies with lower humidity levels. The temperature

will reach a high of 80. Tonight, expect clear to partly cloudy conditions with a low of 57. Tomorrow will be mostly sunny and pleasant with a high of 79. With your exclusive AccuWeather forecast, I'm meteorologist Joe Lundberg on Cool 92.9.

0: Well, Morgan County, that's going to do it for me. Luke Wiggs hanging out with you on this Sunday, and I appreciate those of you that made me a part of your Sunday morning and Sunday afternoon, and I promise I'll try to do a better job next week. But just because I'm leaving doesn't mean the party's going to stop. We're still in the midst of our 1,000 Song Weekend. We are still playing Morgan County's greatest hits, and I will talk to you bright and early next Sunday morning. 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
17: Here's your Panhandle News Network forecast. Tonight, expect clear to partly cloudy skies with a low of 57. Tomorrow will bring mostly sunny and pleasant weather with a high of 79. Tomorrow night will be mostly clear with a low of 55. With your exclusive AccuWeather forecast, I'm meteorologist Jason Katarina on Cool 92.9.

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15: Here's your Panhandle News Network forecast. Tonight, expect clear to partly cloudy skies with a low of 57. Tomorrow will bring mostly sunny and pleasant weather with a high of 79. Tomorrow night will be mostly clear with a low of 55. With your exclusive AccuWeather forecast, I'm meteorologist Jason Caterina on Cool 92.9.

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15: Here's your Panhandle News Network forecast. Tonight, expect clear to partly cloudy skies with a low of 57. Tomorrow will bring mostly sunny and pleasant weather with a high of 79. Tomorrow night will be mostly clear with a low of 55. With your exclusive AccuWeather forecast, I'm meteorologist Jason Caterina on Cool 92.9.

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16: Here's your Panhandle News Network forecast. Tonight, expect clear to partly cloudy skies with a low of 57. Tomorrow will bring mostly sunny and pleasant weather with a high of 79. Tomorrow night will be mostly clear with a low of 55. With your exclusive AccuWeather forecast, I'm meteorologist Jason Katarina on Cool 92.9.

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the Radio Genius Studios and on great radio stations like K-Earth 101 in Los Angeles, our hometown station, Sunny 98.1 in the beautiful city of San Diego, WOMC in the Motor City, Big 98.1 in Philly, and many, many more coast to coast and in Alaska and Hawaii. Coming up in just a few minutes, we're going to count down the top five hits for September 1988. But first, let's rewind with Coldplay.

0: right, it's time for a Rewind Artist Spotlight. And this time, it's some girls who at one time were called the biggest girl group in the world, and they could have made big money in the fashion industry. Let's hear from Bananarama.
1: There were moments where we were doing shoots for magazines where they'd bring clothes in and we'd just say, well, that's not what we wear. You know, it was a bit like the music side of it. We were always very adamant we did what we wanted to do and what suited us. And, you know, you can look back in retrospect and think, if I'd have listened to that man or that man, I could have probably made loads more money. And, you know, we turned down huge amounts of money for doing adverts and things, but we just didn't do that, stupidly.

0: 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I'm Gary Bryan. Coming up next, the top five biggest hits for the month of September 1988.
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right, it's time for another Rewind Custom Top 5 Countdown, and this time we reach back to the month of September 1988. 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Let's rewind with Def Leppard.

We're counting them down, the five biggest hits for September 1988. And in first place, from the biggest debut album of all time, Sweet Child of Mine, Guns N' Roses.

0: Guns N' Roses Rewind. That is our top five countdown. I'm Gary Bryan, along with engineer Brennan Castillo.
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0: Rewind. All right, here's your Rewind pop culture quiz. In the song Smells Like Teen Spirit, what are they referring to? What exactly is Teen Spirit? The answer after we rewind with Madonna.

Madonna rewinds and brings us back to the pop culture quiz. In the song Smells Like Teen Spirit refers to a deodorant. And the story in the song is that Courtney Love came into the bedroom and found out that he had been cheating because it smelled like Teen Spirit deodorant. You can still buy it online. Check it out. 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